0: Bowles was a defensive-minded guy. Hopes Vita Vea is there as well, too.
1: Mm-hmm.
0: As far as Baker Mayfield, look, Baker Mayfield resurrected his career going to the Tampa Bay Buccaneers, and I know he's thankful for that opportunity. And the Buccaneers are also thankful to be able to have a guy post-Tom Brady who could get them to the playoffs, win the NFC South a few years.
2: Yeah.
0: And for the most part, the way the year started off last year, Freddie, he was playing like an MVP candidate. Then that kind of tailed off toward the end of the season when they went against, you know, NFC South opponents. Didn't win the ball games that they probably should have won. Lost to the Miami Dolphins as well. Didn't make the playoffs. But it is what it is. I think this is going to be a year where Baker Mayfield is going to say, I'm betting on myself.
2: Mm-hmm.
0: And if I do lead this team to the promised land, you better open your wallets. Because I'm going to demand a lot of cash.
2: Okay. Here's the fact, more than the fiction involving Jason Light. I'm going to start with Baker Mayfield. It's fiction that they believe Baker Mayfield is a franchise quarterback. Because if they did, they'd have paid him by now. They'd have paid him the same amount of money that Trevor Lawrence is getting from Jacksonville. Jordan Love getting from the Green Bay Packers. Those are right on his tier of quarterback. So, yeah, he'll say the right things in terms of Baker Mayfield. We believe he's a franchise quarterback. If you believed it, you'd have paid him by now. You wouldn't have waited. There's always a yeah, but with Baker Mayfield. And they're banking on this. They're banking on Baker Mayfield making it personal enough that it's going to benefit Tampa Bay. They win that division. This way they can say, see, we believed in you, and now we really believe in you. If you're the Bucs, you can do the business thing, but Baker Mayfield has made this personal. Right, Rick Stroud, Bucs beat writer of Tampa Bay Times, who said as much in the Pat McAfee show earlier today.
3: I know that they were unhappy at some of the things that he came out and said. You know, they may have felt disrespected in their own way. But listen, to Baker Mayfield and to any player in the NFL that's putting pieces of their body all over the league, it's personal, right? Everything's personal to this guy anyway. He has the world's biggest shoulder chip. And to the Bucs, it's business. And from what I understand, that they were a little bit fearful or are a little fearful of getting into a Russell Wilson type situation where, you know, you give him a huge contract, maybe he doesn't pan out, and then you're you know, strapped with bad salary cap situation.
2: Mm-hmm. So that's the fact involving the fiction when they said Baker Mayfield is a franchise quarterback. I believe it's a fact they don't want to trade Vita Vea. I think they'll sign a new contract. I could see that happening either before training camp's over or during the middle of the season. He's too important to that defense, and he's done things the right way for that defense, and he's been a quality guy on and off the football field. That, to me, is more fact than fiction about them not trading him, because I think they're working on a contract. They believe Vita Vea is more important to them than right now than Baker Mayfield is. You can say whatever you want about that, but they thought Baker Mayfield was more important. Baker Mayfield had a new contract by now, and that would have told him, I'm their franchise quarterback. By them waiting and seeing, I'm not saying he told a lie, HD, but it's a little fictional in Jason Light about Baker Mayfield being their franchise quarterback.
0: So when it comes to Baker, one of the things that you look at as a front office, if you're Jason Light, you say to yourself, okay, let's look at all the teams in the NFC, and let's look at all of their quarterbacks, and how do we feel like our quarterback stacks up against those quarterbacks if it came down to it on who's going to be able to get the job done?
2: Okay.
0: Well, I'm not taking Baker Mayfield over Dak Prescott. I'm not taking Baker Mayfield over Jalen Hurts.
2: Okay.
0: I'm not taking Baker Mayfield over Jaden Daniels.
2: All right, that's three.
0: I'm not taking Baker Mayfield over Caleb Williams.
2: That's four.
0: Jared Goff.
2: Five.
0: Jordan Love.
2: Six.
0: Minnesota, that's a big question mark.
2: All right.
0: Atlanta Falcons, that's a big question mark.
2: Right.
0: I probably would take him over Bryce Young right now.
2: That's one.
0: Tyler Shug, no.
2: Okay, that's 7-1.
0: The Arizona Cardinals.
2: 7-2.
0: Yes. Los Angeles Rams.
2: 8-2.
0: No. Brock Purdy.
2: 9-2.
0: No. Sam Darnold.
2: 10-2.
0: No.
2: Just in the NFC alone, because I'm with you, I'm not taking those guys. I'm not taking Baker Mayfield 10 of those guys.
0: Mm-mm.
2: I'm with you on that one. And I believe
0: that's probably the way the front office is looking at it. Now, it's not all what they're looking at, but that's a key component. Like, do we view Baker Mayfield in the light that we view some of these other quarterbacks in our own conference?
2: And here's something else. If things don't work out this year in terms of Tampa Bay, guess what's going to happen? They're going to have a new head coach next year.
0: Oh, no doubt.
2: And a new head coach.
0: A lot of people thought it was going to happen this season.
2: I was kind of surprised it didn't. I thought Todd Bowles was really on thin ice, especially when they started 6-2. had the division right there in their hands and only won two games the rest of the regular season. Normally, that involves you no longer being employed by your franchise. So I was kind of surprised that he was brought back. I'm happy for him. I like Todd Bowles a lot. I'm happy that he got another opportunity. But at the same time, if things don't go well again this year, they finish 8-9 or 9-8 and don't win their division, a winnable division in the NFC, not South, but South, S-O-U-F. I wonder how much of that could say, okay, we're going to bring in a new head coach. That new guy may not want Baker Mayfield as their quarterback.
0: No, that's you have the potential of that happening, Freddie Coleman. And I would also say, like, let's just say the Tampa Bay Buccaneers lay an egg and they're sitting in a prime position to draft a quarterback.
2: Mm.
0: You know, if you don't give Baker Mayfield this contract right now, you have the ability to franchise tag him. Now, he doesn't have to sign that franchise tag, but you have that at your disposal if you're the Tampa Bay Buccaneers in their front office.
1: All right, question for you. You went through the list of NFC quarterbacks that you would take over Baker Mayfield. Mm-hmm. I want to circle back to one guy, and that's Jalen Hurts. And I get it, they play a different game. But now, if you had Baker Mayfield in that Philly offense, granted, they're going to be highlighting Hurts running the ball more. If you had Baker in that Philly offense, how much better is that Philly offense if you had a Baker Mayfield over Jalen Hurts?
2: I don't think he's better.
0: Well, hold on. Let me ask you this question. They didn't have bona fide players in Tampa Bay?
2: Mike Evans, Chris Godwin.
0: They didn't have bona fide players in Tampa.
2: Pretty good running game. Offensive line, not bad. Tristan Wirfs, one of the best left tackles in football.
0: And that's why I brought it up.
2: Jalen Hurts has two of Baker Mayfield doesn't have. Two Super Bowl appearances, period. End of story. That's not a question. There's no way. You can flip both of those guys around. I'm not taking Baker Mayfield or Jalen Hurts.
0: Me neither. Just not doing that. Give me Hurts.
2: Nice try, though, Shannon. He's probably upset that we would take Baker Mayfield over Jackson Dart. That's probably why he's upset as a Giants.
1: I ain't bring that up.
2: I know.
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6: From the Game Weather Center, Monday will be mostly sunny with a high near 90, but it will feel like 102. Winds from the southwest at 10 miles per hour. Overnight, a slight chance of storms after 2 a.m. with lows around 74. Tuesday brings a 30% chance of showers, mainly before 1 p.m., and a high near 91. For the latest news, weather, and community info, visit DecaturRadio.com.
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0: anyway. So without Tunzel, are they a 6-7-8 win team? So not that big of a deal for me.
1: I agree, but I also disagree. I don't think this is a big deal. I think it's a major deal. Anytime you lose, I guess, the main cog on your offensive line, especially for a quarterback like Jaden Daniels, who's going into a major season. Obviously, we know what he did his rookie year. You know, the team went to the NFC Championship game. His second year, his sophomore year, was kind of, I don't want to say a letdown, but it wasn't the first year, of course. So now going into his third season, everybody's looking at him. Everybody's looking at this team to really have a bounce back season. And when you lose the main guy on the line that protects your hopefully franchise quarterback, and he goes down for a significant portion of the season, we don't know how many games that is. That could be 8 games. That could be 9 games. That could be 12 games. I think if you're a Commanders fan, one of the main guys on your team is going to be gone for the foreseeable future.
2: As a Commanders fan, I'm heartbroken. Sticking with the injury bug, but we're going to go to the NFC North now. Not as serious, but Bears wide receiver Luther Burden III reportedly dealing with a bit of a groin injury, according to head coach Ben Johnson. Tinsley, big deal, not a big deal if he's limited all this season for the Bears and their goals this year.
1: I think this is a big deal. I think this is a big season for the Bears. Of course, last season was a huge success for them. Ben Johnson's first year there, Caleb Williams proved why he was the number one pick in the draft. And Luther Burden is going to be one of those guys that Caleb Williams looks to prove to everybody that last season was not a fluke, and not just not a fluke, that he has improved as a quarterback, as somebody he can make plays with his feet. He can make incredible plays, but he can also make plays from the pocket and finding his guys open down the field. And Luther Burden is going to be a huge reason for that success or non-success. And we all know the history of groin injuries. They take forever to heal, if they ever do properly heal throughout the season.
0: This is potentially like a major, major deal, right? The Chicago Bears were a little bit ahead of the curve last year, winning a lot of close games, the comeback Bears, all of that stuff. DJ Moore is now gone. Roma Dunze, we still don't truly know if he's going to be himself again coming off the foot injury. And Luther Burden was supposed to be the guy, right? Like this was, and now he's going to step in and maybe be the number one. And I know my fantasy football brain is out there too going, oh, I was hoping to get him as a steal in like the fourth round, like all this kind of stuff. But the Bears without Luther Burden, their offense is much different.
2: All right, a couple of non-injury ones we'll wrap up with here, get on the lighter side of things. New Eagles offensive coordinator Sean Mannion, obviously brought in this offseason to join those Dirty Birds up there in Philly, says they're going to be leaning into using the tush push more this year. Is this a big deal, not just for the Eagles or the league, but also the division as a whole?
0: Not a big deal, but a fun deal. I'm going against the grain here. I'm all in on the tush push. I think it's really fun that it angers everybody. Like, honestly, it makes me smile that people get so angry about it. Whatever.
1: I don't think it's a big deal, but if you happen to get Saquon Barkley in your fantasy league and they get down to the 2-yard line and they go with the tush push, then it's a big deal.
0: Well, so then Jalen Hurts.
1: Draft Jalen Hurts. I guess that's the answer. But no, I don't think it's a big deal at all. Yeah, I don't think it's a big deal at all.
2: All right, one more for you guys. Obviously, quarterback's the name of the game around the offseason this year. Quarterback questions in a couple of camps. I'm sure we'll talk about Minnesota a little bit later. Let's go to Cleveland, though. Reportedly, Deshaun Watson seems to have the inside track on the starting quarterback job for the Cleveland Browns. Big deal, not a big deal, guys.
0: JT, you take it.
1: I don't think it's a big deal because I don't even think Cleveland knows what the hell they're going to do with quarterback. They'll make a decision at the end of the preseason. I don't think it's a big deal that they'll go with Deshaun Watson for their first preseason game against Chicago if they decide to do that. To me, the big deal is Denzel Boston and what he's done in that camp thus far. I think he is a legitimate number one receiver in this league, but in terms of quarterback, it's not a big deal right now.
0: I'm with you. Not a big deal because realistically, if Deshaun Watson happens to be good, cool. If not, you hand it over to Shador. If he's not good, cool. We'll draft a QB next year. Jake, great stuff, man. there was a little big deal or no big deal NFL camp story-wise. We're going to ship up to Boston. Talk some Red Sox. 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
5: From the Game Weather Center, Monday will be mostly sunny with a high near 90 and feels like temperatures up to 102. Winds from the southwest at 10 miles per hour. Monday night, a slight chance of showers after 2 a.m. with a low around 74. Tuesday brings a chance of showers and thunderstorms, mainly before 1 p.m. high near 91. Overnight, a chance of storms after 1 a.m. with a low near 73. For the latest news, weather and community info, visit DecaturRadio.com.
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0: Zach Plummer, the UFL MVP, they had in for a workout, and they decided to go with the more veteran option. To me, that means they know they're protecting a urgent contender. Like, it's now or never is how they're looking at it, even if we all agree they probably have a couple more years.
1: And with bringing in Dobbs, it'll be his second stint with the Lions. He was on the practice squad in 2022. The 31-year-old spent last season as Drake May's backup with the Patriots. Speaking of quarterbacks, there's guys like Haynes King and Carson Beck who were in the spotlight at the Hall of Fame game. Saw the Panthers and Cardinals getting on the field in Ohio earlier on ESPN Radio. Sam Ravitch and Harry Lyles Jr.
2: The Hall of Fame game for me usually feels like a bad Christmas. You're like, yes, this day is coming. I can't wait.
3: Been
2: building up all this moment. And then the first like three downs are like your good presents. And then the rest of it, you're like, socks. this is fantastic. Like I definitely wanted this. This game, though, was fun. I do think that there is potential for Carson Beck to actually be the starter at some point during the season. I don't think he's going to start game one, because otherwise, why would the Cardinals have restructured Jacoby Brissett's contract? But I do think we'll end up seeing Carson Beck. I do think Carson Beck can be an NFL quarterback.
3: Stats aside, I don't even really care about stats in this game, but you want to see how some of the younger players just look in an NFL uniform. Not just how they look on the field, but look comparative to the rest of the NFL players, because sometimes you look at a player in an NFL uniform that you thought was big in college. Ain't that big against some of the NFL players that you see. And I thought both Haynes and Carson Beck held their own in that game. He proved he belongs in the Cardinals quarterback battle. I thought he showed great poise in the pocket, which is something he's always had a strong suit for.
2: Yeah.
3: I thought he read the field incredibly well. He didn't take too many chances. To your point, Jacoby Brissett is still favored to start, but I would be surprised if he doesn't at least end up battling for that QB2 spot with Gardner Minshew.
1: NFL also giving us the Hall of Fame weekend, which put the class of 2026 in the spotlight. Obviously, Drew Brees, Larry Fitzgerald, Luke Kuechly, Adam Vinatieri. Rod Woodson was inducted in 2009. Told the Golics what that's like.
4: I was in Utah with the gentleman who did the busk, and when it first starts out, it does not look like you. I can tell you that right. It does not. I was like, this is going to look like me. And he's molding this thing out of clay. We're sitting there, and I was there for about 6 hours. And as he's measuring everything, measuring everything, moving the clay around. And when I looked at it again, like the final 3.5 hours, then I was like, okay, it's starting to look like me. And when it was done, that's when I said, okay, yes. I got much respect for what the guy was doing, but I didn't see the final done product until the Hall of Fame.
5: When did you really, was it while you were playing, a little bit after, when did you really think to yourself, I'm probably going to be a Hall of Famer?
4: I never thought about it. I mean, I was working for the NFL Network the year I went into the Hall of Fame, and I remember being in Tampa, and we were walking across a bridge. I was going to work, and as I get to work, and I think Rich Eisen's there. We're going to do Total Access. They pop up on the screen, my wife and my whole neighborhood, all with 26 jerseys on, and they're like, welcome to the Hall of Fame. And I'm like, okay, don't you cry. You bet not cry on national TV. You do not cry on national TV. So I never really thought of myself as a Hall of Famer. I just played ball because I enjoyed playing football.
1: Rod Woodson mentioning Rich Eisen. He's back here. So are the Golics. They're back. Weekdays, 10 a.m. Eastern, right here on ESPN Radio. Well, who will be able to compete come playoff time? That's next. 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
3: Good evening, Central Illinois. Here's your WAND forecast. We're heading overnight tonight with a round of thunderstorms likely rolling through east of I-55. This will bring us some strong, damaging wind gusts, a couple heavy downpours. Otherwise, as we head into our Monday, we gradually dry out and gradually see the return of some sunshine. We'll also be turning up the heat and humidity, with highs tomorrow reaching into the low 90s. But with the humidity feeling more like low 100s. So do what you can to stay cool. I'm meteorologist Olivia Colon.
4: For Jacob Mizorowski.
5: 620 WTMJ. Mizorowski, 6 innings, 9 strikeouts, giving him 200 for the season in 129 and a third innings. That's the second fewest in a season in baseball history. Brewers wind up winning it in 10. Jake Bauer's walk-off single in the 10th, his third career walk-off hit, his first since September of 2024. Speaking of 10-inning games, Tigers, Giants.
6: Henches delivers the 3-2. Lee fights it off, and this one's going to be looped over Devers, and it touches down into right field. Lee over to cut it off at the line, but Riley Green, he comes in to score from second, and a fired-up How You Lee puts the Tigers back on top. They take advantage of the free runner as Lee comes up with a big RBI single here in the 10th.
5: 97-1 the ticket. Lee, the go-ahead pinch hit, single in the 10th. First career go-ahead hit in extra innings of his baseball career. Now has 5 pinch hits this season. Tigers go on to a 3-1 win over the Giants. Tigers have won 8 of their last 11. They've outscored their opponents 89-27 over that span. Tigers now 58-60 this season. First time since the end of play on May 7th. They're within 2 games of 500. As for the Giants, 2-7 in their last 9 games overall, 2-4 in the last 6 interleague games. Diamondbacks doubling up the Dodgers.
6: The 1-1 pitch from Robleski swung on and mashed towards the corner on its way. 2-0 Diamondbacks.
5: Diamondbacks would win it by 2. It was a 4-2 win over the Dodgers, who now have lost 8 of their last 9. Third straight series loss, their longest drought of the season thus far. Diamondbacks win the season series against the Dodgers for the first time since 2018. They're 7-6 this year against LA. Sports Center all night, ESPN Radio. Tampa Bay Rays continuing to win.
7: First pitch to Liam Hicks. Swinging a ball, sliced over third. It's a base hit in the left field. That'll score a couple. Diaz in. Simpson behind him. Chugging a third coming arrow. Into second, Hicks. As Liam Hicks comes through, it's a 2-run double the other way, and the Rays are up 4-1.
5: Rays go on to that 4-1 win. Their 6th consecutive victory. Longest active streak in baseball. Tied for their 3rd longest streak this season. Rays are now 15-4 since July 20th. Best in baseball over that span. Mariners with 8 runs scored in the last 6 games, fewest in any 6-game span since 2019. Red Sox have been hot of late, but hitting a bit of a speed bump.
8: As the pitch is swung on, fly ball to left center. Duran going back near the track. Looks up. It's going to be off the wall. In to score is Walton. The throw to second base, not in time. It's a double for Muncy. The A's have a 4-3 lead. They're going crazy in the dugout.
5: 4-3 would be the final. The A's get the win, their first series win as well, since beating the Rockies in mid-June. The first time they've won consecutive games since June 25th at the Giants and June 26th against the Angels. A's with the 4-3 win over the Red Sox, who take their first series loss since the end of June against the Nationals. It ends a streak of 9 consecutive series wins, second longest series win streak in franchise history. SportsCenter All Night, ESPN Radio, 30 for 30's new series, The Betrayal of Shohei Ohtani. Available now on all major podcast platforms. The Betrayal of Shohei Ohtani is presented by Gusto. Sunday, we saw the Cardinals and Rockies.
9: At home plate, there's a hard hit ball, well struck, deep right center field, and it's gone. That was worth waiting for. A home run by Alec Burleson, deep into the bleachers in right center, his 19th of the year, RBI number 78, and it's 4-1 St. Louis.
10: J.J. Weatherhole waiting for the first pitch. It's on the way.
11: Swing and a fly ball in the center field. Garrick is there. He can't get it. Two runs are going to score. J.J. Weatherhole is driven in two. He's going to try and go for three. Here's the throw. He's in safely. Cardinals on top. First pitch swinging, J.J. Weatherhole gives the Cardinals a 6-4 lead, and I smell the coffee.
5: Go ahead, two-run double in the eighth inning on the Cardinals Radio Network.

0: I'd rather deal with the bear on a full stomach than a bear that's hungry.
1: That's true. Me too. I would hope that it was tired and I could somehow outsmart
0: exactly.
1: it. No doubt.
0: Full stomach, lay down, hibernate somewhere.
1: Getting ready to hibernate.
0: Exactly.
2: I think
0: exactly.
2: I'd just move at that point. If there was a bear that was just there all the time, I'm like, all right.
0: You let a bear evict you from your house?
2: Yeah, this is where the bear lives.
1: This is the bear's house now.
3: Yeah. Property value is going down, though, if they know a bear is there.
1: Yeah, but you're not going to put that in the listing. Like, great natural light,
3: so
1: also
3: this,
1: a bear.
3: You're putting this new family in danger?
0: Yes.
3: Okay.
0: Better him than me.
1: Yeah, maybe they like bears. Maybe they're bear enthusiasts.
4: Because, Cam, you know what's going to be harder? How it's going to be harder to sell the house if someone... if it kills you, because then you have to actually tell them that someone was murdered on the property.
0: By a bear.
3: Can you use the word murder when describing a bear? Can a bear murder someone? Because that involves like legal process and the fact that the bear is charged.
1: I don't know. I would say there's intent there.
3: I would say it's premeditated.
1: Premeditated.
3: By that bear.
1: The bear has a plan and the bear executes and you're dead. Yeah, it's murder. Yeah, what else would you call it? Just feeding time?
3: Killed by a bear. I like that you Nuno used the word murdered. It was very funny.
1: Law and Order SVU.
3: Too much Law and Order.
1: Could the bear catch a case, Nuno? Is Mariska on the scene?
4: I mean, they better
3: put him on the stand.
4: All of a sudden, the bear's like, "Well, it didn't feed me. Like, what's your defense, sir? It didn't feed me, so I attacked it."
1: I'm only in Connecticut until tonight, but just so we're clear, if God forbid I get killed by a bear, I want that bear to face the consequences, Nuno. I want that bear to be held accountable for my murder. Okay,
0: you
1: I'm
0: want
1: putting
0: the bear
1: this on
0: walking
1: you.
0: The green mile. We got it.
1: That's right. That's right. Well, we're going to talk about the Browns and their quarterback competition coming up sometime later in the show because there's a lot to get to there. But Pat Costello has I'm Over It coming up next. But first, CeCe has this from 5-Hour Energy.
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6: Hi, I'm Jerry Hinkle, and here's your local tidbit. 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From Italianate and Gothic Revival to Queen Anne, Classic Revival, Tudor, Colonial Revival, and designs by noted architects including Frank Lloyd Wright. 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
12: They'll challenge your authority. 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Who makes the payments? Who cleans it? Who drives it? You do. 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And in here, your word is law. So when you say you won't move until everyone's buckled up, you won't budge an inch. Until you hear that click.

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Who is it? The IRS. They want your money, and guess what? 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So what do? 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
11: I'm talking dollar bill, y'all. 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
10: Of the night.
12: All right, we got a fun one in Major League Baseball for the USL team. We got Michelle Smallman's Cardinals hosting Pat Costello and Cam Pratt's Phillies in the Lou. So we're going to go with the Phillies on the money line. It's $100 with a total payout of $187. That is the play of the day.
13: Don't know how I feel about that, CC, but all right. You know, we've been at odds.
12: Had to do it, though, right?
13: We've been at odds.
12: Come on now.
13: We're at odds when it comes to your best bet. We've been at odds with our thoughts on the Kansas City Chiefs. You just dropped a bomb on me that you think the Packers could finish last in the NFC North. Certainly at odds about that.
12: Yeah, I mean, there are teams out there that you look at that, you know, we have lofty expectations for that could finish dead last in their division. Like, they're not alone. Like, the Jacksonville Jaguars could absolutely be a last-place team in the AFC South. I could see a world where that happens.
13: Hmm.
12: You know what I mean? Like, there are teams that, like the Cincinnati Bengals, the Joe Burrow injury away from being in the last place of the division. Like, it happens. So I know this is not what you want to hear.
13: No, it's not.
12: But coming off of a year where you had Super Bowl expectations after trading for Michael Parsons and losing five straight to end the season, I can't be bullish on the Green Bay Packers until I get more consistency from the quarterback, knowing that you're missing one of the most impactful defensive players in football for the first month and a half.
13: Okay, well, I disagree, but let's not get into that because I want to apply your thought process there, not to the same degree, but to another team. We are at odds, CC, at a lot today, but one thing that we do agree on is that everyone is so high on the Rams. They are Super Bowl favorites, and this is before Aaron Donald has even made a decision on whether or not he's going to come back, and hopefully that decision is coming this week. I don't think that they're a team that's going to finish last, or it's not on the board for them to finish last in their division just because they're going to be really good. And the Cardinals, I don't think, are going to be competitive, frankly, at all, even if Carson Beck is somehow the guy. But with the Rams specifically, everyone is so high on them. When you and I did First Take together last week, I think Kevin Clark's advice to other teams across the NFL was to pray.
12: Yeah.
13: When they face the LA Rams.
12: That's just what he said.
13: Just pray, because they're so good and they're going to be so dominant. But you seem to think that just because they have a lot of stars and this big collection of talent, that they might not be as good as everyone thinks. Is that a correct characterization of where you're at with the
12: Rams? Yeah, I mean, Smalls, we see it all the time, right? Over the last two decades in the NFL, there have only been four odds-on favorites to come into a season to actually win the Super Bowl. Only four. And those quarterbacks, Peyton Manning, Tom Brady, and Patrick Mahomes. And I'm not saying that Matthew Stafford isn't a great quarterback. I'm not even saying that he's not a Hall of Fame quarterback. What I am saying is, it's really, really hard to come into a season with a target on your back after a loud offseason and actually finish the drill. Now, when the Rams get stars, they've proven they know exactly what to do with them. But I will also caution this. Matthew Stafford will be 39 years old when Super Bowl 61 kicks off in SoFi Stadium. There have only been two quarterbacks that have played in the Super Bowl and won a Super Bowl age 39 or older. Peyton Manning and Tom Brady. Mm. So there's a lot of history that's working against the LA Rams. And when you bring in all of these players from across the NFL, guys that are expected to take on not only significant contributor roles, but significant leadership roles in your locker room, you have to make a lot of those different personalities that come from a lot of different cultures mesh into the one that you have in the Rams organization. And I just don't know that you can put it together as quickly as everybody is expecting out there in LA.
13: You said something interesting, Cece, that just prompted a thought. You said it's different when everybody puts a target on your back, which the Rams certainly have. And again, if they add Aaron Donald, that target's going to get even bigger, right?
12: Yeah.
13: Is it fair to say that they have the target on their back more than the defending champion Seattle Seahawks in their own division? And if so, is that a good thing for the Seahawks?
12: It's crazy to think that, Smalls, but you're absolutely right. Think about this. The reigning defending Super Bowl champs are actually on Hard Knocks this year. And nobody is talking about Hard Knocks.
13: At all.
12: At all. Nobody's even talking about. They sold for $10 billion and nobody's talking about it.
13: At all.
12: Everybody is talking about the Rams. Everybody. So, I mean, I'm not sure if the Seahawks like it that way. But it's easy for Mike McDonald to play the chip on your shoulder, nobody respects us card, when nobody expects that you're going to win your own division after you just beat the Rams two of three times you played them last year in order to get to and win a Super Bowl.
13: The Seahawks, while being a great team last year, they won 14 games, even throughout the playoffs, kind of flew under the radar. And it seems like they're doing it again. And that might be good for them, because it's crazy to think, Cece, that there's more pressure on the Rams, a team that lost to the Seahawks in the playoffs, the team that did not win the Super Bowl, than it is on the defending champs. And specifically, I think that is a very good thing for Sam Darnold.
12: Oh, no question about it. And Sam Darnold's going to have an opportunity to earn a huge payday if he follows up what he did last year with another successful season. I'm not saying they got to win it all. But if they get back to the postseason and he wins a playoff game and go, you know, and gets to the divisional round or later, then all of a sudden you're talking about Sam Darnold getting paid $60 million a year.
13: Oof.
12: Those are the stakes.
13: Yeah.
12: Like, that's what's on the board for Darnold. But the flip side of that, if it ends up, you know, bearing itself out, if the LA Rams don't live up to the lofty expectations that everybody has for them, then all of a sudden we could be talking about, you know, a succession plan for Matt Stafford starting sooner rather than later.
13: Juicy. One more thing. Is it fair to say maybe even the 49ers have more of a spotlight and pressure on them than the Seahawks? Because Kyle Shanahan, with the unfortunate car crash, the injuries, we're talking about that. There's always injuries coming out of 49ers camp. We're talking about that. We're wondering how long the window is open for them, even if it is still open, despite them winning 12 games last year with all the injuries. Seems like we're not talking about the Seahawks at all. And we're talking way more about the Rams and even the 49ers in their own division.
12: Well, I'll say this. We're talking about the 49ers because all of the injuries that they suffered, including the wide receiver position, which is absolutely decimated. But here's the thing. There's a longer track record with Kyle Shanahan and Sean McVay. So we have the expectation of sustained success with them. We're not in a place where we want to give Mike McDonald and Sam Darnold the benefit of the doubt, even though based on what they did last year and what McDonald has done the last 2 years suggests that he should have earned it by now.
13: So I think this is an awesome place for the Seahawks to be. Not necessarily flying under the radar, but not having the utmost pressure on their shoulders. Not a bad place for the defending champs to be. He is Chris Canty. I'm Michelle Smallman. CeCe, I won't talk to you for a while. I'm out for about 2 weeks, so enjoy the time here on Unsportsmanlike.
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5: The Las Vegas Raiders reported to camp. New head coach Clint Kubiak has named a starting quarterback.
6: It's important for me to be fair to the players is to put the best player out there. When we go out to practice, Kirk Cousins is the starting quarterback.
7: Tom Brady knew that he wanted a veteran to start the season, so Kirk Cousins will be the starter. It'll be him, it looks like, on opening day, and they're going to bring along Fernando Mendoza at a very slow and casual pace.
8: Kirk Cousins is not taking that job at that point in the calendar unless he feels really good about his prospects of being the week one starter.
9: It's the Golics here on ESPN Radio. At the Golics on social media is where you find us. 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Hour number two, going to be looking for your best workplace team bonding experiences. We're making the trip up to Bristol in a few weeks at the beginning of September. We're trying to get the ESPN Radio crew all together for something. And super producer Devin Kane has been out here in the streets workshopping plenty of different ideas. So I want to get to Devin in hour number two with some of that. I think we've got some interesting ideas. But if you've got a story of the best team bonding experience or one that went disastrously wrong at your workplace, we want to hear all those. Speaking of team bonding, though, Dad, you just heard it in the bump back there. We talked to Graziano about it earlier in the show. The Raiders supposedly had their new quarterback, Kirk Cousins, star pass rusher Max Crosby, get in a fight in practice so bad that they were held out of team periods during Saturday's practice for disciplinary reasons. So are you buying this? Because I have not yet seen video of this that's not AI slop on my timeline. If someone can't produce it soon, I'm thinking about becoming a Kirk Cousins, Max Crosby fight truther. I'm not sure this happened.
10: Oh, so you're going that far. Okay. All right. I see you. As when Dan said it, when I answered Dan, this is not sending a message. I mean, in my opinion, the only message it's sending is anybody that's secure on the roster and not in danger of getting cut, which I would start swinging immediately to get kicked out of practice if I were in the upper echelon of that team to get a day off of practice. So I don't really think it's sending a message.
9: Now, if you were looking to send a message, and if you're Clint Kubiak coming in, reportedly the source of this was during a team period, Crosby hit Kirk Cousins twice, and on the second hit to his arm, which is the one no-no. You'll hear it in every training camp you go to at every level of football, is stay out of the cylinder. The quarterback's essentially got a halo in addition to the red jersey, because the last thing you want in practice is your quarterback's arm getting hit when he thinks that he's safe, when the bullets aren't live, and now all of a sudden you're down the most important position in football going into the season. So I can understand wanting to send that message if you're the head coach, of saying, hey, we don't touch the quarterback during practice. We know what the situation's been here, and we're not trying to replicate that again.
10: So let me ask you a question, Mike, as a former offensive lineman, and whenever we talk about fights, and by the way, let me preface this by saying I was on the lower end of actual talent in the NFL. I fought a lot. I was a line stepper. That's kind of how I made up for it, so I didn't mind a good fight. Should we not have been reading that the O-line had to be pulled off Max Crosby? He hit their quarterback twice, which is a no-no. That is absolutely a no-no. And even I think Max Crosby even admitted that. Shouldn't it have read the O-line was kicked out of practice because they all jumped Max Crosby?
9: No question. And it's difficult because I'm assuming this is the starting O-line in with Kirk Cousins. So while the Raiders may not all have the most job security across that offensive line, at the very least, Tyler Linderbaum's got more money than God. He should be out there choke slamming Max Crosby and trying to make a statement there. It is the number one red flag. If you see training camp videos anywhere of a quarterback getting hit and the five offensive linemen aren't immediately going over to apply some sweet chin music to whoever did it, you have to start asking some questions yep. about the roster construct there. So, Dad, my first question when this all happened, and I texted in our show group chat to you, you were a part of one of the most fearsome Eagles defenses and one of the most fearsome defenses in NFL history in the late 80s, early 90s Philadelphia Eagles defense with you, the late Reggie White, the late Jerome Brown, Clyde Simmons, all the rest of these guys. Randall Cunningham, your quarterback, did he ever haul off and try and swing on anyone and your guys' defense in practice got heated up?
10: No, I don't think Randall would ever think about that. Though there was a time when Buddy Ryan was our head coach that he said, what because we would fight a lot and coaches would get involved and we would, you know, say, wait, a coach is getting involved. We can't do anything to a coach. Buddy Ryan actually said, if there's a fight and a coach gets involved, he's open to get hit. So basically saying if a coach jump in, he was fair game.
9: Honestly, I respect that because I've always had a problem with coaches putting hands on the merchandise when usually that's not a two-way street. So you're telling me Buddy Ryan, who promoted fighting probably more than any other coach in NFL history, said coaches are fair game. I have a weird amount of respect for that.
10: Yep, he said coaches are fair game. And no, Randall never jumped into a fight. We fought all the time. Buddy, if he didn't think somebody or questioned somebody's toughness, would put him in a drill where he knew there'd be a fight to see if they would fight. Now, as a defense, especially a D-line, we had no problem fighting. There was a one-on-one drill that we did one time, and Ron Solt was on our team at this point, a very tough offensive lineman, played a lot of the years with the Colts. There was, Mike, literally a fight every single one-on-one pass rush, not just between the two, the D-lineman and the O-lineman, but everybody would jump in. Everybody would jump in. Now, this was mostly instigated by Jerome Brown and Ron Solt, who went against one another at various times in this drill. But literally every time there was all like 10 of us on both sides jumped in, and it was a scrum to the point where they stopped the drill at one point. Ron Solt said he was going to his car to get his gun. And Jerome Brown said, I'm going to beat you to your car to get my gun. I mean, this is where it got. Now, obviously, nobody was getting a gun, but that's where this got. They broke up the drill. So fast forward, we go through practice. We go through team two-minute drill. There's more scuffles, but now it's team and two-minute drill, so you got to keep playing. Practice ends, and the O-line goes in. The D-line, we stayed out a little longer with our coach, Dale Hopp. So when you walk at Westchester, where our camp was, when you walk to the defensive lockers, you walk by the showers. So D-line, we finished our extra stuff. We went up the hill, and we're walking in the locker room carrying our pads. We just had we were carrying our shells. We had our cleats and our lowers on. And as we're walking by the shower, Ron Heller, one of the toughest offensive linemen I've ever played against and with, comes walking out of the shower, obviously buck naked, right? And he's like, hey, Jerome, all is cool. And Jerome just starts swearing at him. Ron squares off in a boxing stance, buck naked. Buck naked. It was unbelievable. And then the rest of the O-line come out buck naked, and we're standing there with our cleats on. And I had to use my cleats in that fight, no doubt about it. But, yeah, and then it just dispersed from there.
9: Naked fights and going to the car for the gun. Safe to say the Eagles would have been well covered in 2026.
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19: The Decatur Police Department is requesting the public's assistance in solving this week's Crime of the Week. Detectives are currently investigating a theft that occurred during the early morning hours of June 29th, 2026 at St. Patrick's Catholic Church. Several large copper downspouts were removed from the exterior of the building overnight. This incident is one of several similar copper thefts reported in the area. Surveillance video shows a possible suspect described as a white male wearing dark clothing and riding a bicycle. Photos of the possible suspect are available on the Crime Stoppers website. Detectives are continuing to follow leads. 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
6: Hey, fellas. How are you?
7: Good.
6: I would have to say, my favorite of all time, there's been a couple good ones, but my favorite was go-kart racing. We were a tech company, and we had the marketing versus the business development folks versus the administration versus the engineering team. And it got so competitive, we got black flagged and thrown out and told never to come back.
7: Wow. That's my fear. And we were just talking in the break. Randy Scott of SportsCenter fame told a story of in Florida where he was at a go-kart place and he got kicked out because he said rubbing is racing, but they don't really want that at a go-kart place. That would be my fear, that it would be fun cut too short too quickly because we would get tossed.
8: Yeah, I think we probably have a good, but to me that shows the competitive spirit of the team. It's like in all the movies when Remember the Titans or the Replacements, where they all go to jail together and they learn how to dance. That's what brings you closer together, hardships like that. We need a good story like that coming out of this, what we'll call the ESPN Radio Summit. Let's go to Dylan in South Dakota. Dylan, you're on with the Golics. You're on ESPN Radio. What's your worst team bonding story?
9: Well, thanks, fellas. New morning drinking game. Shot of coffee every time Junior says dad or Notre Dame gets mentioned. And I'm officially caffeinated. First off, Adam Vinatieri, Sodak's finest. Of course, we know all-time score, 2,673, 44 in a row, 28 game winners. But did you guys know 38 career tackles, true athlete at Rapid City Central, dozens of solo tackles. He ran down Herschel Walker from behind. For your Bristol team bonding, I recommend a team bonding decathlon. Karaoke, Bubs was born for that. Plank hold, bub back was born for that. A wing eating contest, 100-meter dash, breath holding contest under soapy water, eyes open, javelin catching in an 8-foot dunk contest, DK, Operation Domination. My team bonding, Oregon State rowing team, spring training, rented houseboats on Lake Shasta. Excellent. You could launch the cruise shells right from the houseboat until six days in. The septic system got overflowed. It leaked everywhere. Of course, we were lazy college kids with our clothes and everything on the floor. And from that day, the guilty, my buddy, S rhymes with it, Water Shambers nickname was born.
8: Wow. Incredible stuff. Wow. Dylan, thank you for the call there. Nothing worse than being on the receiving end of a bad septic tank issue. As someone that went through that hellscape with a friend of mine and my brother in Chicago, the great poo flood of 2014 in our Chicago apartment, you never recover from the smell, the sights, and every feeling associated with that experience.
7: I you know, he mentioned a couple of physical things. Boy, the dude really got a lot of topics in.
8: Did. Efficient.
7: I'm not into, like, you know, the team bonding obstacle course type thing. I'm not into something where I can possibly get hurt.
0: Well, right? Did I hear javelin
8: catching? I was just
0: going to
8: say.
0: Javelin,
8: him? Yeah. I mean, javelin's, I think he's right, trying to kill some of us.
7: Yeah. Open water, open eyes under soapy water. I mean, what are we doing?
0: I'm not trying to get hit by a javelin by Chris Canty. Like, I don't need that happening. No.
8: I also want to see, like, I'm sure we got a couple of track and field guys there. Again, Chris Canty, Harry Douglas, both former high-level athletes. I couldn't throw a javelin right now. There's no way I'd even get it to land.
7: You know, and a 100-meter dash? I mean, are you kidding? What would just rip your hamstrings right now? And I don't care how good of an athlete we once were, or anybody once was, a Harry Douglas or a Chris Canty, they're going to pull something running a 100-meter dash.
8: I went to the combine a couple of years ago for the first time. I didn't go as a player, and I hadn't been to cover it. And they had me go through and actually do a bunch of the events. And I was coming off a back injury, wasn't feeling my best shape. And I ran the 40-yard dash, and at the end of it, my groins, it felt like when you see fall off the bone meat, where they just hold it up off the barbecue pit. I could feel the individual ligaments and tendons starting to separate from the bone. And I just throttled down, because the one thing I wasn't going to do was leave there injured. And the one thing I promise you that we're not going to do for any amount of competitive juice when it comes to the ESPN Radio Summit is come out of that with an adult injury. It's my greatest fear in life, is having to explain to my peers and coworkers as an almost 37-year-old man why I'm going around on a scooter with my foot in some sort of brace.
7: Plus, knowing your speed, we could tell when you're running full speed and when you throttle it down. There's really no difference.
8: No, there never was. I trained for 3 months for a pro day to run a 5.38 hand time at my pro day at Notre Dame. It's a wonder the NFL didn't come calling readily and early and often. What? It's not like you'd be any better at this point. The rookie of the year over here. My dad's got knees that both need replacing, a new shoulder and one that's going to be on its way here shortly. But for some reason, when he gets on the treadmill at Orange Theory, we call him the rookie of the year because despite the injury, it seems to help him actually slingshot through the treadmill a little bit more. So you might be sneaky in the old man division. I don't know who we'd put you up against, because, like, we can't have you running against Harry Douglas. That'd be unfair.
7: I don't want anything physical. I want nothing physical in any of these competitions. No obstacle course, no nothing. That is just disaster waiting to happen.
8: All right, so at this point we know trivia is going to probably be in the mix.
7: Yeah.
8: We're going to probably have bowling in the mix. I think there's bowling alley close by in Bristol. We're going to have to get the karaoke in the mix there. So I think we'll probably have one more day together. That fourth event going to be up in the air. We'll figure out at the Golics on social media if you got advice that any of our callers didn't get to here. Unfortunately, the underwater eye-open soap and the javelin toss might get lost. We'll see what Rich Eisen's specialty is. He's up next. You're on ESPN Radio.
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0: Nando Mendoza is going to be watching this in his hotel room going, somebody believes in us. And that's it. That's going to be the beginning of his Rocky story.
1: I love it.
2: Love it.
1: You guys are great. Thanks for coming on.
0: Always
1: here.
0: A pleasure.
1: American Ninja Warrior. Ninja Warrior's going to the Olympics, huh?
3: Yes, we are. Just like the Raiders are going to the playoffs.
0: Modern pentathlon.
3: Yeah.
0: It's replacing equestrian. There will be ninja-type obstacles.
1: Fantastic.
0: Yeah. Well, we're hoping we get involved, but I'm sure Tirico's going to be doing it. Thanks, NBC.
3: Man, they got to have us there. They got to have us there.
1: The national finals begin tonight, 8 Eastern, with the top 60 athletes battling it out in head-to-head races. The season finale on Monday, August 31st, when the next American Ninja Warrior champion will be crowned. Airing tonight, 8 Eastern on NBC, and the next day on Peacock. It is great to see you, gents.
3: Appreciate it, man. Thanks for having us.
1: Always. Matt Eisman and Akbar Baja Biamila right here on The Rich Eisen Show. Back to Rapid.
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8: The Decatur Police Department is requesting the public's assistance in solving this week's Crime of the Week. Detectives are currently investigating a theft that occurred during the early morning hours of June 29th, 2026 at St. Patrick's Catholic Church. Several large copper downspouts were removed from the exterior of the building overnight. This incident is one of several similar copper thefts reported in the area. Surveillance video shows a possible suspect described as a white male wearing dark clothing and riding a bicycle. Photos of the possible suspect are available on the Crime Stoppers website. Detectives are continuing to follow leads. 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
2: Isolated storm chances will hang around through the overnight hours here as temperatures stay on the hot side. They'll only drop to the mid-70s here with these southerly winds. A few scattered storm chances for the first half of the day Tuesday as well. Behind it, mostly sunny skies. So the heat and humidity for the next 2 days, pretty brutal. We'll basically have a repeat of today for tomorrow. Feels like temperatures above triple digits. A little bit cooler by the end of this week. With that WAND weather forecast, I'm meteorologist Nick Patrick.
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6: Isolated storm chances will hang around through the overnight hours here as temperatures stay on the hot side. They'll only drop to the mid-70s here with these southerly winds. A few scattered storm chances for the first half of the day Tuesday as well. Behind it, mostly sunny skies. So the heat and humidity for the next 2 days, pretty brutal. We'll basically have a repeat of today for tomorrow. Feels like temperatures above triple digits. A little bit cooler by the end of this week. With that WAND weather forecast, I'm meteorologist Nick Patrick.
7: Pretty terrible tag team. This was the best music. Just close your eyes and think about this for a minute.
8: It's good.
7: Isn't that good? That little wow, wow. Yeah.
9: They were vampires. Like
8: that Rage Against the Machine kind of song, right?
7: It is kind of Rage Against the Machine.
8: Yeah.
7: And this was Edge and Christian was how they started.
9: And Gangrel, too.
7: And Gangrel, who didn't quite make it as high as they did. So thank you for playing that. 888-SAY-ESPN. It's Matt Myron. So Cowboys fans got mad at Myron today because he was on First Take and said some things they thought were mean. And they're writing him on Twitter. And Myron, you're saying they're being a little mean to you. What are they saying?
8: Well, one guy said they'd just be letting anyone on First Take nowadays. Although he spelled it now and then space days, not nowadays, but, and then another guy, which this stung a little bit, Matt, who is this milk chocolate whopper head?
7: He called you a milk chocolate whopper head?
8: I gotta admit. I didn't really have a comeback for that. Like, he called me a milk chocolate. A milk chocolate.

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5: Isolated storm chances will hang around through the overnight hours here as temperatures stay on the hot side. They'll only drop to the mid-70s here with these southerly winds. A few scattered storm chances for the first half of the day Tuesday as well. Behind it, mostly sunny skies. So the heat and humidity for the next 2 days, pretty brutal. We'll basically have a repeat of today for tomorrow. Feels like temperatures above triple digits. A little bit cooler by the end of this week. With that WAND weather forecast, I'm meteorologist Nick Patrick.
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0: It's Matt Myron here on ESPN Radio. Fun show today, folks. I've really enjoyed it. Presented by Progressive Insurance, Myron Metcalf, fresh off his First Take debut, which has the world talking. Cowboys fans been going at him about his head. One person writes, I'm not saying Myron has a big head, but I have seen smaller heads orbiting his head multiple times. Come on now.
1: Come on, man.
0: That's not even
1: nice. Come on. That's not. That's not necessary.
0: Why would people say that?
1: That's not necessary.
2: That's not even. Yeah, I mean, that's a beyond mean.
0: But why are they doing that to you? Like, you it's not fair. You got people's wives trying to take up for you. You got people. Like, what's going on?
1: I didn't realize. I mean, again, this is what Stephen A. Bramley deals with. Like, Cowboys fans are tough.
0: So are they the worst? Let me ask you a question. You've now had to go through this today.
1: Yeah.
0: Would you say Cowboys fans are the worst? Yes or no?
1: Yeah. They're at number one for me right now.
0: Yeah.
1: Right? And again, I get it. You know, if a championship has been a dream only for you for 30 years. Oof. You got to be mad at somebody. So I get it. You know, they're the team we always talk about, but never really gives us a real reason to talk about them. So I get why they're like that.
0: But you do think they're the worst?
1: Yeah, yeah. At the top of my, they're their own list at this point for me. After this, you call me a milk chocolate whopper head. I mean, you know. It's forever for me.
0: Like, that'll stick to you, right?
1: To the end. It'll never change.
0: One person writes, Matt, this is on the text machine, 772-774-5254. Matt, I unfortunately want my daughter to get into the WNBA, and she loves Caitlin Clark. But I've tried to get her to know other players, but I don't feel like they market the other players to where my daughter and her friends only know Caitlin Clark. Don't you think the league should do a better job of teaching fans about the other players? Yes. First of all, the league seems to almost market no one. They don't seem to want to market Caitlin Clark.

0: for reasons I've never understood. And they also don't seem to want to market these other people. I mean, Olivia Miles is a great story. Let me give you an example. Here's what the league should do. The league should find the player that has the biggest personality, that's funny, that's interesting, whether she's the best player or not, and she should go on a show like this or on Pat McAfee. And then they should have Olivia Miles on, you know, Unsportsmanlike or The Goalie. Like, they should be – I should see these players to where I know them as human beings. And, Myron, the league just doesn't even do that. They don't even, it seems like, try to market these women as stars, and it leads to them almost being these blank slates that then people can come in and impose their political persuasions on, and I don't think it's fair to any of them.
1: No, I completely disagree. I think the league markets players. I mean, again, I've covered the WNBA. I go to a lot of games. I think if you watch the games, Olivia Miles is out there. People know her.
0: But how? Obviously, why do you think the average fan doesn't know who Olivia Miles is?
1: But I don't know what that even means when you say the average fan. Caitlin Clark obviously has been marketable since she was in college. But there are a lot of other stars in this league if you pay attention.
0: If you pay attention. No, wait a minute. If you pay attention is the key. The league needs to make it to where they force people like me to pay attention.
1: But the problem is the league can't overcome the other stuff right now. So I do think there are some great stories and there are some great people to talk about and market. But right now, when you say WNBA, it becomes this polarizing thing. They have to end that part to make room for some of those stories to become more popular.
0: I think they can do both. I think part of the way that you get people to move on is that you get it to where people like me know something about Olivia Miles. Like, I give you a lot of credit. You are a big fan. And you know, you watch a lot of the games. So, like, they've got you. But to be quite frank with you, they've got to get people like me and most of the listeners. And part of that is me learning about these other people.
1: Yeah, but they had you before all of this stuff became the headline for the WNBA.
0: Well, they when Caitlin Clark played Angel Reese, and they had me for the finals. But I can't tell you. I mean, I'm just being honest. I can't tell you. I know a lot about the top five players, and sometimes I feel like if I just say I don't know these people, I need to know more about them. People act like I'm somehow not being studious. That's not what you do. If you're the PGA Tour, it is your job to get people to learn about Scottie Scheffler and just pick the people. Same thing with the WNBA.
1: Well, but I think there are some great stories out there, and I'm fine with more of those stories being told and people opening up if that helps bring in more fans like you and others. I think the challenge is everybody's afraid right now.
0: That's
1: inside
0: true.
1: And outside that league.
0: That
1: because
0: is true.
1: Nobody knows what to say.
0: That's
1: so
0: true.
1: Everyone's distancing themselves. So you got to deal with the big problem in the room before you can get to the other
0: side. But leadership in life can't be afraid. Okay?
1: I agree.
0: Because when you lead from a position of being scared, you make mistakes. The WNBA is always reactive. They're not proactive. And so part of the way you have to show leadership with strengths, and you're exactly right. It does feel like everybody's scared. I'll be honest with you. It feels like most people that talk about it are scared unless they're trying to make a political point. And those people are confident. But the average fan or the average media member seems scared to talk, and that is not good, Myron, for the league.
1: But we can only have this conversation because I trust your perspective and you trust mine.
0: I agree.
1: And you
0: with
1: know that we can handle the nuance in the context of this. That's not happening online. It's the exact opposite of that. We can't have a real dialogue. And the WNBA, I think, has to raise this to an emergency level because people are going to miss this incredible basketball if something doesn't change right now.
0: People have to get to the point that they can say basic truths, that the foul was a flagrant foul. Right? That Caitlin Clark has a right to not speak if she doesn't want to. Right? That maybe, you know, that Carrington shouldn't have put the comment on Threads. All that. You have to be able to say it without being scared. And the league just, to me, seems scared. And I think that makes it difficult. All right, we were going to talk about Scottie Pippen because Myron gets very angry at Scottie Pippen. But we will save that for tomorrow. Will you let some of your anger about Scottie Pippen come out tomorrow? Is that okay?
1: Yeah, I'll talk about the angry retired veteran. Sure.
0: The angry retired veteran.
1: He's just angry. He's just angry. Why is he angry all the time?
0: Scotty Pippen is angry all the time, and Myron's angry about that. We will deal with that tomorrow. Our good friends Freddie and Harry are up next. This has been Matt and Myron on ESPN Radio.
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15: This is SportsCenter. Nick DeLuca, training camps continuing. Cowboys getting a deal done with Quinnen Williams. Dallas star defensive tackle agreeing on a three-year, $105.9 million extension with $63.35 million fully guaranteed at signing, $101 million in total guarantees. Cowboys traded for Williams at last year's trade deadline, coming over from the Jets, four-time Pro Bowler and first-team All-Pro, had 2.5 sacks and 53 tackles in 15 games in 2025, his lowest sack total since his rookie year back in 2019. It's the third-largest contract ever for an NFL defensive lineman and most guaranteed money for a defensive lineman. Williams joining defensive tackles Jalen Carter and Jeffrey Simmons, getting deals done this offseason. Elsewhere, the NFL will allow head coaches to designate a member of their sideline staff to initiate replay challenges. Head coaches had been the only members of a team that can declare a challenge, now can be assigned to someone else. Rule change not requiring ownership approval.
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18: Rich in North Carolina, as we say here at North Kakalaki. Rich, who is the worst person at the gym?
19: What's going on, fellas? Look, I'm trying to call every day, so that way I'm going to be one of our favorites in North Carolina, Richie Rich. That's my goal right now, so just know that.
0: Okay.
19: All right, the old heads who stay butt naked, it's not just that. It's when they try to have a conversation. I'm like, what are we talking about, man? I'm trying to listen on Sportsmanlike right now. Like, don't ask me how my workout was. Like, this is not conversation territory at all. So that I can't stand, but I put some clothes on, and then maybe we could talk.
17: This is Freddie and Harry.

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7: This was the next step for me.
8: I've made really nice friends, and it does make a big difference.
7: I mean, I don't know what else we could ask for.
6: Villas of Hollybrook, Shelbyville. Because everyone deserves a great life.

0: comedic twist like he did.
1: Freddie, I was very, very surprised. I did not know that Adam Vinatieri had that much personality. But I think it's also like, it's to tell everyone out there, like, just because you see these folks on TV with the helmet on and a uniform on, kicking a football or playing a game of football or whatever sport,
0: right?
1: They do have another life outside of athletics.
0: Mm-hmm.
1: And that's just not a personality that he got for the Hall of Fame. Listen, you're comfortable with telling jokes like that on the Hall of Fame scene.
0: Mm-hmm.
1: You are a jokester in real life every day.
0: No question.
1: That didn't just happen because he was up there in front of a whole bunch of people. You have to feel very comfortable with yourself to be able to know that you're going to land these things as well so people can chuckle and laugh. And I loved every bit of it. I'm not going to lie.
0: It reminded me so much when John Stockton got inducted into the Pro Basketball Hall of Fame, the Basketball Hall of Fame, and that sense of humor came out. People were like, wow, where was this? And Karl Malone said, I saw this every day with the Utah Jazz. But to have a chance to see that on that kind of stage was really cool back then, and even on Saturday involving Adam Vinatieri, part of the 2026 Pro Football Hall of Fame class, who got it done between him, Drew Brees, Roger Craig, Larry Fitzgerald, and Luke Kuechly. 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Now, next year, it's going to be interesting involving who's going to join the 2026 class of Hall of Famers in 2027. Here's the list of the first-year, first-ballot candidates that are going to be eligible. Le'Veon Bell, Brandon Brooks, Antonio Brown, Rob Gronkowski, Joe Hayden, Dante Hightower, Malcolm Jenkins, Ryan Kerrigan, Alex Mack, Joel McCoy, Cam Newton, Adrian Peterson, Ben Roethlisberger, Richard Sherman, Eric Weddle, Andrew Whitworth. For my money, I think the two locks are Rob Gronkowski and Ben Roethlisberger. I think those from that class are locks. But that Antonio Brown being circled has a lot of people's attention because on the football field, devastating. But later in his career, on and off the football field, everybody was wondering, what in the hell is going on with Antonio Brown?
1: Yeah, if we're just strictly talking about the game of football and what he was able to do, being a Super Bowl champion, but, you know, outstanding, playing out wide in the slot, catching touchdown passes from Ben Roethlisberger, and just being that explosive player for a long duration of time. If we're just going by football, then he should be in, I think, this time around. Unfortunately, we know, you know, things slip through the cracks here and there, and it's not always just about football. It's about how you treat people on the reporter side, on the writing side, the whole nine, and people who have actually whole weight and hold a vote. I think Andrew Whitworth is someone that I will put on that list, Freddie.
0: Yep.
1: And Adrian Peterson. Like, just everyone wanted to be like Adrian Peterson when he was at Oklahoma, when he got to the National Football League. And I remember he tore his ACL, and coming off the ACL, a lot of people thought, you know, is it going to be the same AD all day Adrian Peterson? Well, I think he proved a lot of people wrong.
0: Just the fact that he was able to do that, come back from that and looked even better than what he did. He's going to get a lot of strong consideration because look what he's able to do. And being the MVP from the running back position. And the Ben Roethlisberger case get interesting, too, because just like Eli Manning, he has two Super Bowls. Eli Manning's not in yet, even though he has two Super Bowl wins as well. Ben Roethlisberger's numbers much better than Eli Manning's. But Eli Manning, those two impact Super Bowl wins. You have to wonder who's going to carry more weight over the other who gets in first between Eli Manning and Ben Roethlisberger.
1: Well, I think for Big Ben, like, it's the overall body of work, too.
0: Mm-hmm.
1: You know, being hard to tackle, sack, extending plays, and just a nightmare to deal with, you know, defensively, whoever they were going against.
0: Yeah. But whoever is going to be inducted next year, good luck trying to top Adam Vinatieri and what he said on Hall of Fame weekend this Saturday. That may be a curtain you want to keep closed and not try to top that, what we saw from him. He's Harry Douglas and Freddie Coleman. It's Reggae Monday. When it comes to Freddie and Harry, the Rams are a definite super team in the NFL. Does that mean the Super Bowl is an automatic? This is ESPN Radio.
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15: I'm Nick DeLuca. Quinnen Williams cashing in. Cowboys star defensive tackle agreeing to a 3-year, $105.9 million extension with $63.35 million guaranteed at signing, $101 million in full guarantees. Cowboys traded for Williams at the trade deadline last year, coming over from the Jets. Four-time Pro Bowler and first-team All-Pro back in 2022. Has 41.5 sacks in 7 NFL seasons. Elsewhere, former Lions quarterback Teddy Bridgewater officially announcing his retirement for a second time, Detroit placing him on the reserved retired list. Bridgewater finishes his NFL career with just over 15,000 yards passing and 75 touchdown passes. Started games for the Vikings, Saints, Panthers, Broncos, and the Dolphins played 10 years in the league. Well, Lions center Cade Mays suffered a wrist fracture during camp practice, will be sidelined around 8 to 10 weeks, while running back Isaiah Pacheco is dealing with an MCL sprain.
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0: What'd you say?
16: And the HD studio in Atlanta, Georgia.
0: Oh.
16: This is Freddie and Harry.
0: Rodney and Raleigh at 888-729-3776. Rodney, what partnership do you wish could have worked?
17: It's Love Friday.
18: The Macho Man, Randy Savage.
17: And Elizabeth. Miss Elizabeth.
1: Oh, love, oh yeah.
17: Dead on, Love Friday.
0: Dead on impersonation of Macho Man Savage by Rapping Rodney.
19: You know that I'm the cream of the crop.
1: Step into a Slim Jim. Oh, yeah.
0: Pretty good by you, by the way. When he first appeared on the scene,
1: he made me like Slim Jims, though.
0: Oh, really?
19: The cream of the crop.
1: I mean.
0: You care to expand?
20: Really? I did not know that, okay?
0: Now did you open that door, bring us into the room?
21: Slim, huh?
1: Yeah.
0: Very slim.
1: Russell in Florida.
19: Nobody does it better.
16: This is Freddie and Harry.

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0: be gone. So then you're restarting. So I think Cincinnati, and tell me who's got a better offense than Cincinnati, skill players. So I'm going to say Cincinnati Bengals.
1: He makes a compelling argument.
2: I like Cincinnati. That pick. And listen, they've been to two AFC championship games. They've been to a Super Bowl, although they lost that. You had a year where Trey Hendrickson led them in sacks, led the league in sacks. Ja'Marr Chase led the league in receiving yards, and Joe Burrow led the league in passing.
1: No doubt.
2: And they didn't make the playoffs.
1: Well, they better fix that this year, or they'll be fixing something after the season. We have five NFL teams represented on this show. Cowboys and Jets, that's mine. Buccaneers, that's Josh Kapke's. Falcons, that's Harry Douglas. And Giants, that's Shannon Penn. Which one from the horsemen should we have the most confidence in when it comes to whatever that is? That's next on ESPN Radio and the ESPN app. This is Reggae Monday, Freddie and Harry.
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